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0: 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I'm Canna with a K. Big shout out to all the people delivering Uber Eats tonight. You better tip them well, okay? Bringing Waffle House to your door. Where I'm from, that's called the Lord's work. Where am I from? Here, obviously.
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3: 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May is Mental Health Awareness Month, and it's a great time to talk about this because cases are on the rise here in Atlanta, and personally, it's sort of comforting knowing that I'm not alone. It can be tough talking about mental health, and maybe you feel embarrassed about it because of the stigmas, but there's absolutely no reason to hide from it. My mental health journey started in high school, and I've been addressing it in many ways since then, including therapy, which I've found to be incredibly helpful to talk about it and express myself openly. Maybe therapy isn't for you, and maybe you have a better way to address your own mental health, and to each their own. But in these times, it's good to know that you're not alone. And just like in Toy Story, you've got a friend in me.
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16: A better life with Dr. Sanjay Gupta.
17: The risk of stroke goes up for all of us as we age, but for women, the risk really amplifies after menopause. In fact, 1 in 5 women in the United States between the ages of 55 and 75 will have a stroke. But according to a new study carried out by researchers in California, adhering to the Mediterranean diet can significantly lower that risk. One expert said, "We continue to see study after study showing that a predominantly plant-based diet improves all sorts of different outcomes. Now, with this diet in particular, you've seen it lower the risk of certain types of cancer, diabetes, depression, dementia, even gum disease. Now, as a reminder, the Mediterranean diet prioritizes eating vegetables, fruits, beans, olive oil, nuts and fish, and limiting meat and dairy. I'm Dr. Sanjay Gupta, helping you live a better life.
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11: The risk of stroke goes up for all of us as we age, but for women, the risk really amplifies after menopause. In fact, 1 in 5 women in the United States between the ages of 55 and 75 will have a stroke. But according to a new study carried out by researchers in California, adhering to the Mediterranean diet can significantly lower that risk. One expert said, "We continue to see study after study showing that a predominantly plant-based diet improves all sorts of different outcomes. Now, with this diet in particular, you've seen it lower the risk of certain types of cancer, diabetes, depression, dementia, even gum disease. Now, as a reminder, the Mediterranean diet prioritizes eating vegetables, fruits, beans, olive oil, nuts and fish, and limiting meat and dairy. I'm Dr. Sanjay Gupta, helping you live a better life.
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I'm talking about sober. 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

0: 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I found out why my girlfriend is mad at me. It's because I killed the orchid. Well, come on. That is the hardest flower to raise. You'd expect me to keep that alive. Most flowers need water and sun, and they like need eastern light and emotional support and absolute silence after seven.
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3: Across the country right now, at this very moment, there are probably arguments taking place about who's doing more of the housework, the homework, the shuttling of kids from this activity to that. It's true. By and large, women do more of this than men. But doesn't have to be that way. And if you and your spouse can level that playing field, it's going to make both of you and your kids happier. Psychologist Yelena Kecmanovic says, this might be how you get there. As hard as it might be at first, try to think of your partner like a teammate, not an adversary. Learn how to do some of the chores your partner does to get a better understanding of how much effort something takes. And finally, take the time to acknowledge what the other person is doing. And every now and then, even express your appreciation. That'll go a long way. I'm Dr. Sanjay Gupta, helping you live a better life.
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8: 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I'm Dr. Sanjay Gupta, helping you live a better life.
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1: Because you can only pretend the couch is a water park for so long, right?
2: A mochi moment from Sadie, who writes, I'm not crying, you're crying. This is what I said during my first appointment with my physician at Mochi, because I didn't have to convince him I needed a GLP-1. 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
2: A better life with Dr. Sanjay Gupta.
3: For years, scientists have been studying the association between depression and dementia. As you might expect, the relationship is complicated. But there's this new study out of the UK which found it's not just broad strokes. There are six symptoms of depression that are especially correlated with dementia risk years later. Number one, losing confidence in yourself. Two, not being able to face up to your problems. Three, not feeling warmth or affection from other people. Four, feeling nervous and anxious all the time. Five, not being satisfied with the way tasks are carried out. And finally, six, difficulty concentrating. What we could be seeing here is the impact of people becoming less social, or that certain changes in the brain lead to both depression and dementia. But dementia takes longer to manifest. If you notice these symptoms, talk to your doctor about it. I'm Dr. Sanjay Gupta, helping you live a better life.
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6: Hey, y'all. 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I'm your host, Mikey Wakefield, and this show is about our community and how we at Cumulus Media can help. Today, I'm joined by Deanna Anderson, the chair of the Everybody Wins Atlanta Board. How are you doing today, Deanna?
7: I'm doing great. Thanks for having us.
6: It's actually, it's funny to have you on because you've given me a ton of help in getting organizations. You have a ton of connections to all these nonprofits around Georgia. So yeah, you've saved my life many times, and now it's fun to actually have you on for once.
7: Yes, I'm glad to help.
6: So for listeners who may not be familiar, what is Everybody Wins Atlanta and what problem does the organization aim to solve?
7: Well, unfortunately, only about a third of our students grade on grade level in APS by third grade. And so we really partner with Title I APS schools, and we provide a kind of variety of things. We provide Power Lunch, which partners a reader, an adult reader, with a student who is having some challenges reading. And for once a week during lunch, they spend the time together and that adult is their mentor for the year and many times over several years. And so really helping give them that one-on-one time with an adult each and every week to read with them. We also supplement that through, we have book vending machines, and they are exactly what they sound like. They are a vending machine and they have books in them. And so students are awarded based on their reading progress and success coins that allow them to get books and take them home to help build their at-home libraries. We also supplement that with book giveaways throughout the year at the Title I schools that we work with, again, helping to build that at-home library. And then we also have corporate reading days. So we have corporations that they can't commit, their volunteers can't commit to coming in once a week, but they may do two or three with us over the year, and they'll bring a group of volunteers and we will take over a grade or sometimes multiple grades and have, again, that reading opportunity and connection with adults. And then finally, we work with Free Little Libraries, and we go around every actual school, APS school, elementary school has a Free Little Library. And so we go around and work with volunteers to make sure that they are full of books that kids want, especially when you think about holiday seasons, as well as over the summer, making sure that they have access to those books when school is closed.
6: Okay, that's awesome. You've really piqued my curiosity with these book vending machines. So do you return the book to the vending machine as well?
7: No, it is your book to, is the child's book to take home. One of the things that we have found, especially in households where families struggle with literacy, is that they don't have access to books at home. So middle income homes have about 13 books per child. In low income areas, there's one book per 300 children. So their access to books is a huge part of it. And one of actually my favorite memories ever was the first book vending machine that I was a part of. We had a ribbon cutting, and we went into the gym at the school, and like the room was buzzing. These kids were so excited to know that they got a coin, that they got to get the book that they wanted, and that they got to take that book home, and that that was their book to keep. So it's a really engaging way to get kids excited about reading. And especially when you deal with and are working with kids who struggle to read, to give them that excitement and to know that that is a book of their very own, it really is just an amazing thing to see. You know, they like to kind of go through, and the books obviously change, right? So we don't replace the books with the same books every time, so that they really get to see a variety of different types of books. Some of our book vending machines also have books for parents on parenting topics, so that, you know, it really becomes a resource for the community, and they're usually at the front of the building so that parents see them. So when the kids come home and are like, well, I got this book of a book vending machine, they're like, you mean the library? And they're like, no, a book vending machine. And it really, I mean, we have a company, that's all they do is make book vending machines. So it's a really creative way to build that excitement for kids on a love of reading and having their own books and having books about things that interest them.
6: That sounds exactly right. And there is something always just attractive about a vending machine, and it's good that it's actually spitting out something good for once.
7: Absolutely.
6: So where exactly are the books coming from? Are those provided from that company?
7: No. So we work with our corporate partners for books. We also receive grants for books. So we have a storage unit, and our goal is that storage unit to be as empty as possible because we want the books in the hands of the kids. So it comes from a variety of different places. Like I said, corporate partners. Sometimes when we have our corporate reading days, they will also provide a book for every child, or they will replenish a book vending machine as part of that corporate reading day. So it's really a community driven effort. And one of the great things that I love about our work with Free Little Libraries is it gives books a second home. So we do book drives. We have corporations that do book drives. I actually have a bin in my front yard that my neighbors, every quarter, I'm like, okay, if you're cleaning out your books, I can give them another home. So those very gently loved books that your children have outgrown, Free Little Library gives us an opportunity to give them another home to another student. So one of the biggest things that I think that we have done very successfully, we've been around for 27 years, is really driving home, getting those home libraries for our students, because we know that they are so important for them to have access to books and access to books that they are interested in, right? If they're interested in what they're reading, they're much more likely to sit down and keep reading versus not being interested. And, you know, I am a mom of two kids with language-based learning differences. So my oldest, who is a freshman in college, has dyslexia, dysgraphia, and dyscalculia. My youngest, who is a sophomore in high school, has dyslexia and ADHD. So I know, and this is how I got involved in Everybody Wins, firsthand as a mom, how hard it is when you have a child who has a language-based difference and has struggles reading. And, you know, my oldest, the first book series he ever got excited about was Harry Potter. And we read out loud the entire Harry Potter series and then watched the movies. But it wasn't until he found something that he was really interested in that it helped power him through the hard part, right? Like I want to know what happened to Harry. I want to know. But if they're not interested in it, it makes it a lot harder, especially when if they already have challenges. You know, I don't care about this. You know, I don't care about this book. So that's one of the things that we really focus on, is a wide variety of books that are interested to the kids. And how do we get those books in their hands, not just in the school, but in their home, so that when they go home, you know, they're excited to find out what happens to Harry next, or whoever their favorite character is.
6: That's amazing. So I was actually going to ask you next is how you personally got involved. So that was from that language, whatever, book curve, if you want to just call it that. Yeah.
7: Yeah.
6: So walk me through that a little bit.
7: So I feel very fortunate that both of my children had access to all the resources they needed to be successful. However, I'm very aware that most of our students don't have access to those resources. And so this is one of my ways of, you know, of giving back and really, you know, being able to understand what it's like to be a mom and have a child who is struggling to read. And how do we make sure that there is that access for all of our students to be able to get that support, have an adult sit with them one-on-one once a week, which is like the secret sauce of our power lunch, is that one-on-one relationship that they get to build with their mentor, and that they know that, you know, they're going to come and they're focused solely on that student for the week. And, you know, some weeks the student may read the whole book, and some weeks the mentor may read the whole book, right? Or they may do a series, and, you know, a lot of times they'll read two pages and read two pages. But really just working through with that student and giving them, so much of this is about confidence. And as a mom who, you know, went through this with my oldest, you know, in kindergarten, when their confidence starts to go, it's harder to get them to read. So again, if you mix that, something they're interested in, building that confidence, it really can transform a child's thoughts about reading, right? And, you know, kids don't like to do things that are hard, right? Like read a book or I get to go play on the playground. But if you can make it entertaining, if you can make it fun, and if you can help them see the progress that they can make little by little, week by week, they start to understand and start to enjoy reading. And again, I hate to keep going back to that, giving them access to books that they are interested in, But that's such an important part of it. And also just knowing that it's not just at school that they have access to it, that they also have access to, you know, their own library when they get home.
6: Okay. So in regard to these one-on-one mentor sessions, do you find that what does the spread look like? Is there usually enough volunteers to cover the amount of students that would be enrolled in this? Is it every student in the school is enrolled in this program?
7: Or? So the teachers and usually the media specialist, librarians as media specialist slash librarians, usually they help identify the students who are having challenges. And that's the students that we work with. I would say that we always need more volunteers just because students transfer schools. You know, a mentor may need to take a break or may have, you know, be on an assignment that can't come. So we're always looking for volunteers. And like I said, that is one of our volunteer ways. But we also, you know, have volunteers that go out and fill the free little library. So they'll go to the storage unit and get the books and drive around. You know, there's a map of all the free little libraries and they'll drive around and they'll fill up those. And then also, like I said, those corporate reading days are such a great opportunity for corporations or other, you know, other groups, faith-based groups, leadership groups, to come together and really see that impact, you know, one-on-one. We've also had children's book authors. So they will come and read to the children. And one of the cool things about that is the kids get to meet someone who's written a book and they share, why did they write this book? You know, what was their inspiration for this book? And it's really cool to see the kids connect those dots. Like, okay, wait, you know, she wrote this book and she wrote about her niece, or she loved butterflies. And so she decided to write a children's book about butterflies. So that's also a really, you know, interesting and cool way to expose them to literacy through the lens of an author.
6: That's really awesome. That's a very cool part of it. I was wondering how much about the history of this, because Everybody Wins is, would you consider that nationwide? This is like the Atlanta branch.
7: Yes, this is the Atlanta. There are several across the country, yes.
6: As chair of the board, what does your role look like on a day-to-day? How did you work your way to chair of the board? Walk me through that a little bit.
7: So I am very involved in the Atlanta nonprofit community, both professionally and personally. And a friend was on the board, and I was looking to elevate my volunteer experience. And so I joined the board. And then over about a period of like 2 years, it was time for our leadership to transition. And I was at a good place with like the age of my kids. And so I decided to take on the role. I work really closely with our executive director. And then I also work very closely with our board to make sure that we are moving the organization forward. You know, last year was a very challenging year for many nonprofits. And we were no exception. While we don't get federal funding, it does impact all nonprofits because, you know, corporations are being asked for more, individuals are being asked for more. So just making sure that we are continuing to honor our mission, but that we also look at different ways to engage. And COVID definitely, you know, impacted our organization, and we went virtual because school was virtual. And for us, corporations going back to in office is helpful for us because if you're only in the office one day a week, it's hard to leave for lunch one day a week on that day of the week to go. So we've definitely seen our volunteer base pick back up over the last two school years, which is really exciting. You know, for us last school year, we had a 20% increase in our volunteers coming back. And so really just helping make sure that the organization is continuing to move forward and continuing to meet the needs of our students. We work with Cox Campus and their Science of Reading, wanting to make sure that our volunteers are as trained as possible on the best ways to read with children and to help make those sessions as impactful as possible. And we also work with organizations like the Junior League of Atlanta, On book drives, as well as one of the things that we love to do is bookmarks and inspirational notes in the books to the kids. So again, you know, you get to the end of your book and then you all of a sudden have a note from someone telling you what a great job you did reading. So just really making it the reading as fun and powerful as possible for the students, but for the mentors, making sure that we give them the resources to be as impactful as possible as a mentor or as a corporate reading day reader.
6: Absolutely. You have a full plate.
7: Yes.
6: There's a lot going on there. So whenever I was in high school, I was involved in a similar program where I would go to an elementary school to be a mentor for a kid once a week. And I think the thing that surprised me is how much I got out of it as well. There's, it's definitely, it,

0: And especially when you're dealing with like the kindergartners and the pre-Kers, you know, sitting down on a rug with them and reading a book to them and them getting so excited and asking you, can I go pick out a book for you to read? You know, it really is very heartwarming as an adult. And I think that that's why we have so many mentors who come back year after year, is that, you know, they tell us that they get as much out of it, if not more, than the students do.
1: Man, that's amazing. I'll tell you what, whenever we come back, we'll be diving a little bit more into the literacy challenges faced by children in Atlanta. We'll be right back after a quick word from our sponsors.

0: Hey, it's DK with the Q Morning Crew on Q99.7. And May is Mental Health Awareness Month, and many of us struggle with our mental health in one way or another. For way too long, I was afraid and ashamed to admit that I struggle with depression and anxiety. But I got to tell you, once I finally got the courage to ask for help and find a support system, everything changed. You know, I just always thought I had to tough it out. I'm strong. I'm independent. I told myself I can handle everything on my own. But the strongest thing that I ever did was ask for help, and it really changed my life for the better. If you experience depression, anxiety, or any form of mental health struggles, you are not alone. We are in this together. We can lift each other up when things get hard.
1: Welcome back to Word on the Street.
2: If you are just now tuning in, you are listening to Word on the Street. I am Mikey with Deanna Anderson, the chair of the Everybody Wins Atlanta board. So what would you say are some challenges that children in Atlanta face when it comes to literacy, and how does your organization help to close that gap?
3: So only about a third of APS students read proficiently by the third grade. Yet we still have a graduation rate of 86%. So there is a huge discrepancy there. So we really focus on helping that K through, and we do go to about fifth grade, even though that third grade is kind of the, you know, the benchmark. But we really work on the power of one-on-one mentorship through our Power Lunch with an adult who reads with a child once a week during the school year, as well as providing access to books through book vending machines, developing home libraries, as well as making sure that free little libraries at APS schools are stocked with books so that children have access to those books.
2: Also, I wanted to say, with those free little libraries, of all of them that I've ever come across, they've never been empty. I've always seen books inside of them.
3: Yes, yes. It is an amazing, amazing organization. You know, I encourage everyone that when you clean out your books, whether they're children's books, adult books, there's a map. If you go to freelittlelibrary.com, you can find the map of where they are all over Atlanta. I know I have multiple ones in my neighborhood as well. Give those books that you have a second home, right? It really does make an impact, but it does take the community doing it so that you are, you know, you don't go buy one of them and they're empty.
2: Absolutely. And that's it's just pretty shocking. Like, I don't know, it kind of gives you hope about everything. It's like there's some free books sitting there and someone didn't come swipe them all out. Like,
3: yes,
2: and somebody's absolutely been filling this thing up too. So
3: yes.
2: Yeah, it's always a positive thing. Let's talk about the Spring Power Lunch. What are you most looking forward to this year? And do you expect a difference from last year? And also, if you just want to explain again what the Spring Power Lunch is.
3: So Power Lunch is that one-on-one mentorship between a volunteer and a student. It is usually over lunchtime. And really, we partner with the schools to connect the children that are having challenges with reading with a adult volunteer. It is the same, or you can team up. So we do have some that are like, I cannot do every week, but I can do half and you will do half. So again, that student gets used to the cadence of those two volunteers. So it can be one or it can be a partner. And it's really, you know, to give that one-on-one time. Sometimes the student may read the whole time. Another week, the mentor may read the whole time. They may go through a series of books during the year, but really just making sure that that student knows that that is one-on-one time that they are going to get

0: every week, and really also helping make sure that our volunteers are as empowered and as informed as possible to read with the child in the most impactful way so that it impacts their academic, success moving forward.
1: Amazing. One of my favorite things to do in these interviews is asking about your favorite memory or thing that you've seen. Do you have any memorable stories of a student or mentor that really sticks out in your brain and captures the heart of what Everybody Wins Atlanta is all about?
0: There are so many, but we do have one gentleman who's been with us all 27 years, and he's changed jobs multiple times. Every time he changes, he tells his new employer that at 1 hour a week, I'm going to need this. And so just to see that someone, this has become so much a part of his life as much as it has our students. Another favorite memory of mine is we had a children's book author in, and the book was about tutus. And so half of the group came in and they knew she was coming. And so they're all in their tutus. And then the light bulb went on with one little girl that this author had written the book. And so she starts asking her all these questions, like, oh, wait, somebody, right? Like somebody wrote this and she's sitting here and I can ask her all these questions about like, well, why did you write the book about tutus and what color is your favorite tutu? And so just to see that interaction and to realize like, oh, wait, that's also a career that maybe I want to have is to be an author and to give them the experience of hearing directly from, from the authors. Those moments are like so amazing. And then when you see them figure out that the book vending machine is a book vending machine and that it can, they're going to get the book. They get to take the book home with them. It's really an amazing thing.
1: So I would imagine that volunteering for a program like this may be intimidating to some people. I know that whenever I was doing my mentor thing, just the first day of walking in, it's like, I have no idea what to expect here. What is volunteering as a reading mentor actually look like? And what would you say to put their mind at ease about all that?
0: At first, I would say that there is no reason to be nervous. And as soon as you sit down with your student, all of your nerves will go away. We do a training, an orientation for all of our volunteers going through kind of the process of even getting into the school. What do you need when you get to the school? And then we have coordinators at each one of the schools who are in charge of getting the student, making sure that the mentor, that if they've moved meeting locations, or sometimes, they meet in the cafeteria, but the weather, we have an unseasonably warm, January, and they get to go outside and read. So the coordinator really helps manage all of that. So really the only thing, not the only thing, but the focus of the volunteer and the mentor is meeting the student at the location, making sure that they have a book, and then just making sure that they're there for that student consistently. And that's the biggest thing. I mean, we've, again, have volunteers come back year after year after year wanting to be a part of the program, so excited about it. A lot of our board members, that's how they got involved in the program to begin with, was as a mentor. And many of our board members actually still, they're board members, and they're also still, in the schools reading to the students because they enjoy it so much.
1: That's amazing. That's always the best sign, is if people on the board are still doing the work. That's always a good sign. Do you ever see feedback coming from schools or teachers regarding the improvements seen in the classroom?
0: Yes, we do. We have seen, our last, looking at our last kind of feedback from students, was that, the students, through the students and the teachers talking, 85% of our participants say that they are reading more at home after being involved in Power Lunch. We also do get kind of impact reports from the schools based on their reading scores, but that's, there's a lot of factors that go into their reading score going up, but we are definitely one of those factors. So we continue to see, continue to see success. We can track a lot more on how many books we deliver. Last year we distributed over almost 4,000 books through all of the different, ways, you know, book vending machines, free little libraries, as well as giveaways to build their at-home libraries. But it really is, you know, a partnership with us and the schools to make sure that we are providing the best experience for those students from a school perspective, and then as an organization, also making sure that our volunteers are also satisfied and enjoying and wanting to come back to the organization.
1: Absolutely. Would you say that's how you guys measure success, if there is a way to measure success with this organization? But is it how many books you've got out there?
0: So number of students served, and that goes across Power Lunch as well as corporate reading days. So last year we served about 1,000 students at 15 APS schools. Again, not all of those are 1,000 or 15 are Power Lunch. So we look at number of students served, number of schools, how many volunteers. We had 250 volunteers across all of it and over 5,000 hours of volunteer service, 3,500 books distributed. And then again, that 85% who said that they read more at home after being part of the program. So those are some of the key metrics. Obviously, you know, we are focused on data and always looking at new ways that we can measure our impact within the ecosystem of the literacy.
1: Gotcha. So there is a real way to measure it. There's actually several ways, as it sounds.
0: Yes.
1: What would you say are some misconceptions that people have about literacy or reading programs?
0: I would say that, you know, I think a lot of people don't realize that 70% of our children in APS are not reading on grade level by third grade level. I think that a lot of people, you know, don't understand that. I think, you know, the science of reading has come a long way in kind of educating people on the best way to read, you know, to read with children. You know, I always tell the story of when my oldest first got diagnosed with dyslexia. We were at the beach and my dad, Carter, picked up a book and he read it to my dad. My dad was like, "See, look, he can read." And I was like, "Open to any page that you want and ask him to read that page." Carter had memorized the book with the pictures.
1: Wow.
0: So, like, you could turn the page and he knew based on that picture what that was supposed to say. So I think there is can be that misconception of, you know, what is reading? Like, oh, well, this child is totally reading. And I was like, he is not reading. He memorized. And he picked that book very specifically because he wanted you to think that he could, you know, think he was reading it. So I think that, you know, there is a lack of awareness on just how challenging it is within, you know, within our, and APS is not, you know, alone in the challenges of reading by third grade. I think, you know, for us, it's also understanding the power that one-on-one time can have with those students who are struggling, and that the sooner you can realize a child is struggling to read, the easier it is to help them catch up. And that is one of the reasons that third grade is a benchmark, because the older they get, they start to come up with their own accommodations, like memorizing the book, or knowing that, okay, this picture is going to be this word, right? Versus truly reading, reading the book. But I think that the promising thing is that, you know, there's a lot of work going on in the state when it comes to, you know, accessing resources if they do have learning differences, specifically language-based learning differences. So I think that there's a lot of hope, and there's a lot of really great organizations in Atlanta and in the state of Georgia who are working very closely and collaboratively to figure out how do we provide the best resources for our children so that they can all have access and be able to read proficiently by third grade.
1: Absolutely. I'm sure that access is such a big part of it. And that skill of coming up with your own accommodation. I mean, that's just like, that's a whole different skill set, really.
0: Yes, absolutely. That's
1: really interesting. I've never heard of that. How would you say, so how long have you been with Everybody Wins Atlanta?
0: 5 years.
1: Okay. So during your time there and what you know from the past, how has the organization evolved or grown over the years? I'm sure that COVID was a very weird time.
0: Yes.
1: And it sounds like you joined during that, right?
0: I did. COVID. So maybe I've been 6 years, because I joined right before COVID. So probably 6 years right now. I think like 3 months, the year of COVID.
1: Okay.
0: So I would say that, we have evolved and changed with, the community around us. And one of the most exciting things I think that even in the time that I've been part of the organization is that, there really is this collaboration within the literacy-focused nonprofits, as well as with the schools to figure out what are the best resources that we can provide and how do we make sure that our volunteers are trained to really provide, whether you're in Power Lunch or you have a volunteer from another organization, that our students are getting a very similar experience with the volunteers or their mentors. So I think that's a really exciting thing. Obviously, COVID challenged us to think about it virtually, which is we do still have some virtual, but it's really and mo that's mostly virtual schools. Versus our traditional power lunch. And I think too, having to navigate that what being in the office looks like is very different now than it was in 2019, knowing that our program is during the workday, right? So our volunteers are leaving their office during lunch, during the workday to go be with our students. So we've definitely had to figure out how to be more flexible. That's one of the ways that our partner program came about. So two mentors with one student so that they can, it's every other week versus every week. And then looking at, how do we find opportunities for volunteers who want to engage that can't do power lunch? It just doesn't work with their schedule. Or they're a consultant and they're only here, they come home on for Thursday and they, leave again on Monday. So just being flexible and really understanding, A, what our schools need, right? Like, and the challenges, literacy was a problem and a challenge before COVID. COVID made that exponentially worse when you had students who were not in a classroom for X, X period of time. So how do we make sure that we're still the best partner we can be for the schools and that we also provide our volunteers through Power Lunch, through, book drives, through corporate reading days? How do we provide a range of volunteer opportunities that really meet the needs of the corporations, faith-based organizations, and even individuals? Retired teachers are a large, we have a large number of retired teachers who come in and, come in and volunteer as well. So how do we continue to meet the needs of both the schools as well as being a very volunteer-centric organization? How do we also meet those needs of our volunteers?
1: Thank you so much for coming on and being part of Word on the Street. Could you please share your website and how people can find you guys on all social media, as well as
0: Yes.
1: where to donate and volunteer?
0: So all of that is on our website, which is everybodywinsatlanta.org. There is a volunteer form for Spring Power Lunch. Our Facebook, Instagram, LinkedIn is all there, as well as a donate button if you would like to support the organization. And like I said, support for us comes in lots of different ways. Books are always welcome. And as I said, we like to make sure that our storage unit is as empty as possible so that these books are in the hands of of the students who need them.
1: Beautiful. Well, I'm Mikey Wakefield. 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
4: Well, hello, hello. Welcome, welcome to another weekend with me here on Weekends with Rula. Are you thriving and surviving Maycember? Oh, the end of May is almost here. But a lot of colleges have had their graduations. A lot of college kids who went away for their first year for college freshman year are back. Now high schools are ending the year with proms and graduation ceremonies and all the cute stuff and all the memory-making stuff. And here we go. Jumping right into summer break. Before we know it, Memorial Day weekend will be here. And then clearly by the first week of June, everyone's out for summer. It's going to be fun. But it's also very stressful. So I feel you on that. You might be out and about right now listening to the show because you're running around getting graduation gifts or hosting a party or helping to host a party or doing something for somebody ending their school year and getting ready for the next adventure. Well, that's me. My niece had her prom this weekend. Super cute. And then before I know it, it's when my girl's turns. Oh, man, I'm not ready for it. We're trying to hold on to every single one of these days. All right, let's get it going. It's

0: It's Weekends with Rula.
1: We're halfway, a little bit more than halfway through the month of May. And I want to remind you that all month long still, Shake Shack is giving away free burgers because it's National Burger Month. But here's how you get it. You have to actually order food from them first to get one in addition to what you're already ordering. So if you spend 10 bucks or more in the store, online, or in the app, and then you put in the code FREEBURGER, they'll get your free burger. And they have like different featured burgers every single week. So you've got till the rest of the month to take advantage of that. That's especially handy when you're paying for a bunch of kids to eat. Maybe like after school one day where you're saying, hey, let's go get a treat, everybody. At least one of those burgers will be free. So if you are craving a burger, today's the day to do that because then you get a free single burger from Shake Shack. And I think they're also doing some kind of sweepstakes where you can win a whole year of free burgers, which is look at the fine print on that one. All right. Hope you're hungry. Enjoy your burgers today. It's National Burger Month, all month long. So enjoy those burgers.

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10: A better life with Dr. Sanjay Gupta.
11: For years, scientists have been studying the association between depression and dementia. As you might expect, the relationship is complicated. But there's this new study out of the UK which found it's not just broad strokes. There are six symptoms of depression that are especially correlated with dementia risk years later. Number one, losing confidence in yourself. Two, not being able to face up to your problems. Three, not feeling warmth or affection from other people. Four, feeling nervous and anxious all the time. Five, not being satisfied with the way tasks are carried out. And finally, six, difficulty concentrating. What we could be seeing here is the impact of people becoming less social, or that certain changes in the brain lead to both depression and dementia. But dementia takes longer to manifest. If you notice these symptoms, talk to your doctor about it. I'm Dr. Sanjay Gupta, helping you live a better life.
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1: When you're out and about this weekend, if you notice that restaurants are busier than you thought they would be for the weekend,

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And so they're just trying to redo Mother's Day weekend. A lot of people let down their moms last weekend. That makes me so sad. Come on. Come on, guys. We had so much time to plan for that. I have to say that this past Mother's Day was one of my favorites. My favorites because I don't have kids that can drive yet, but I don't have kids that are too young where I have to like chase them around anymore. So it was a really nice, relaxing Mother's Day because we just chilled out in our backyard. The kids all played together, which was great because sometimes the girls kind of pair off and leave my son like a lonely island. And my husband made like an amazing steak on the grill that if we bought that in a restaurant, it probably cost like $100 something.

awesome. Thank you so much to them. I just love them so much. But if you did not have a good Mother's Day weekend last weekend, I hope you're out and about making it right. Right now. It's Weekends with Rula.

I specifically have a question for all the ladies listening to Weekends with Rula. Are you a bag lady? Like, why are we bag ladies? Because men don't do this, right, ladies? Men don't do this. Men don't go to a store and they're like, you know what? That's a really cute tote. I need another one of those. Or, oh, if you spend a certain amount of money in this store, you get a free tote bag. Okay, great. Or the kind of tote bag that is the shopping bag for the store is reusable, so you got that bag. Guys, I was cleaning out my closet over the week, and I realized I have collected a lot of tote bags, like a lot of tote bags. But why can't we just like release them? Like, why can't I let them go? I don't want to recycle them because they're good bags. And some of them are fabric bags that I purchased, and some of them are monogrammed even. But why do we have a lot of tote bags? Because we always think we're going to need a bag. And I mean, we actually do need a lot of bags, especially if you have kids.

dang, are they cute. They are so cute. I don't know where to store all these. I don't know. Let me hear what it is that you have too many of. 1-855-55-RULA. It's Weekends with Rula. It's

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1: Have you ever heard the phrase, stop and smell the roses? What that implies is, take a quick second to look up from your phone and really take in your surroundings. Don't be so stressed out. Stop and smell the roses. Okay, so there's a story this week about exactly that. When you're feeling really stressed out or you're feeling really fatigued, it's good to go outside and take a walk and really inhale the smells of the outdoors. Hopefully you don't come across any dog droppings, but I think it's a good idea because even when I go for a walk, I'll have an earbud in my ear and I might be so focused on the music and I could be breathing, but I might be like, you know, exercise breathing. It says here you should really take deep breaths when you go outside, even for a quick walk, just to decompress. Really take deep breaths and inhale the glory of what's going on outside right now. It's, you know, spring into summer and there should be a lot of good smells. I have this wall that grows jasmine every spring. I am obsessed, but I feel like the window is so short. I just want to stand in my driveway and just smell that jasmine all day long. It does not translate to put jasmine like off that little wall and into a cup or something in the house to smell like a bouquet. I can't get the same thing. I need like bunches and bunches of jasmine to just surround me and lighten my mood. So get outside, stop and smell the roses.

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12: Would you believe it if I told you that tooth decay is the most common non-communicable disease in the world, even here in the United States? 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
6: 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I know last week a lot of you guys were interested in that whole topic of the girl that was bothered because her parents were invited to her ex's wedding, even though she broke up with him and it was amicable and she'd moved away, it'd been many years. She was so bothered that her parents were going to this guy's wedding. A lot of you were like, what's the big deal? They kept in touch. They were friendly. It's fine. They should go to the wedding. No problem. I was kind of surprised that nobody that reached out was like, you know, negative towards the parents. Like, ah, that's her ex-boyfriend. That's kind of weird. No, everybody was in total agreement. These parents have every right to go to this man's wedding because they've been friends for a long time. Doesn't matter. It's not their daughter that he's marrying. It's Weekends with Rula.
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1: Have you been to the movies lately? Earlier this week, I made a point to go see The Devil Wears Prada 2 with my sister and my girls. And I really enjoyed the movie-going experience. We went to a theater I've never been to before. I know a lot of them serve food now. But this one was just really comfortable. It even had heated seats. Now, mind you, for 5 tickets, I paid like $92. But the seats were very comfortable. They were heated. There was a server, but I'm kind of on the fence about the servers during the movie. Like, if you're going to be serving somebody food during the movie, at least make sure you crouch down so that the people around you can see the screen. Because at least 3 times when I was watching the movie, the server came to the row in front of us. And the lady was just standing there asking them if they want refills and stuff in the middle of the movie. Like, I thought they're supposed to be real discreet, like crouching down and being like, hi, do you want a refill? Is there anything else you need here? There's a QR code at your chair if you want to order something. But I get when the server came asking whatever. So I'm kind of on the fence about that. If that's just a mistake the server was making because she should have been crouching, that's on her. But overall, that movie-going experience was a really positive one. And you kind of forget that when you haven't been to the theaters in a while. So if you haven't seen Devil Wears Prada 2 or the biopic about Michael Jackson's life, which has everybody dancing in the aisles, or whatever else new movie is out, it's worth it to go to the movies. And I noticed the hard press on the platform series coming up. Like Amazon Prime had like a 10-minute commercial about all the shows they're about to premiere. I'm like, man, they're really pressing hard in these platforms. Anyway, just a little note I wanted to leave you here. If you're bored today, go see a movie.
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2: How many times have you heard somebody tell you when they were growing up, they didn't have a lot of money, but they didn't know they didn't have a lot of money because their parents never shared financial strain with them? I think that's fantastic and wonderful, and I don't feel like the same is happening right now. I think there are a lot of people struggling, and their kids are absolutely aware of the struggle because things have gotten so expensive. Okay, well, how about this story that came out this week? What is something that middle class people say that instantly reveals that they have never struggled? And this comes from people who grew up poor, but really they don't define what poor meant. Poor and you knew you were poor, or poor and you didn't know you were poor? Is there a difference? There is. Okay, so follow me here. Poor and you know you're poor means when it comes time for your birthday or Christmas and you want to exchange gifts with your family, you're not going to do that because there's no money to buy gifts. Poor and not knowing you're poor means it's your birthday when you were a kid and you always had a present because that's just the norm. But your parents really were struggling to buy you that present. They just didn't want you to know. Okay. So then the other angle here is what instantly reveals you never struggled. If you have ever been told, just ask your parents for money, that person telling you that means they never struggled. If somebody says, wow, that's not that expensive, actually, here's how much it is. But when you're poor, everything feels expensive. And the phrase annual vacation. Poor people don't have an annual vacation. That's different than just having days off and doing nothing. That's actually spending the money to go on a trip somewhere and spend money. Annual vacation, not in a lot of people's vocabulary. That also depends on how you were raised, especially you Gen X. And I was an immigrant kid, so our vacation was going to be every couple of years going to see the grandparents overseas, and that was expensive, for sure. Okay, it's Weekends with Rula.

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1: I'm sure you've probably heard some survey or some story of how the generation previous to yours had some pretty hands-off parenting because those parents were just struggling to survive and they were on their own. So now they've overcompensated with their own kids and there's just too much gentle parenting going on. Too much. Well, maybe you need to gentle parent if you grew up this way. Because the story last week was about getting yelled at as a child. Listen, I'm going to tell you right now, there's a lot of yelling in my house. But it's not because we're mean. It's because we're Greek. And we're loud. And I think I've shocked a lot of friends. I'm like, that's just how we talk. What do you mean? Is it too abrasive? Oh, then we're just Greek and we talk that loud. But if you were yelled at a lot as a child, you are dealing with some painful issues you may not have acknowledged until you hear this list. If you have ever-present anxiety, then you were probably yelled at a lot as a child. If you are a perfectionist, you were probably yelled at a lot as a child. Because when you are not performing to your parent standards and they yelled at you because of it, that caused you to clench and now you're a perfectionist. If you avoid conflict, you probably were yelled at a lot as a child because you couldn't help yourself and your parents weren't actually teaching you anything. They were just yelling at you because they also didn't know how to parent. Don't we all learn that when we become parents? Wait, you mean our parents didn't know what they were doing? Wow, why did I think they knew what they were doing? Well, because they're your parents, because we're the parents now. Our kids think we have all the answers, and we act like we do. But you and I both know we're faking it till we make it, right? Okay. It's Weekends with Rula.

0: I'm going to yawn telling you this story. I'm going to try really hard not to, but just thinking about the yawn, I'm already starting to yawn. Oh, God, let me control it. So the CDC reported this week that a third of us Americans, adults, not kids, a third of American adults are not getting enough sleep. There was a National Health Interview Survey which showed only 54% of Americans are actually waking up feeling well-rested on most days. That's not even every day. That's just most days. The rates of undersleeping are nearly the same for men and women. And men are more likely to wake up feeling well-rested than women. I wonder why. Mental load. And women are having more trouble staying asleep once they fall asleep than men. I have found that to absolutely be true this last 2 weeks in my situation. My husband goes to bed, I go to bed the same time. And I know he's already passed out of sleep, but I am not. I am very aware that I am not in deep sleep yet. And I feel like you know this. I don't have to tell you that getting the proper amount of sleep helps you with so many things, right? It slows down your aging process. It helps you have a healthy heart. It helps keeping you away from It lowers your risk of cardiovascular disease. It regulates your hormones. It even helps fight dementia. And it impacts your mood and your mental health and your waistline. When you are sleep deprived, you crave sugar because you're tired. You need to stay awake. Caffeine and sugar. So there are so many benefits to getting enough sleep. But look at how many of us are not getting enough sleep. A third of us. And I bet that's actually higher because not all of us were in that survey, right?
1: Mm-hmm.
0: See, I got through that yawning, but here it comes now. And don't make it contagious. I gotta wake it up. I'll be right back on Weekends with Rula.

If you're a woman who has an older brother, well, congratulations. You got some really great news this week after a research survey came out about how you were raised. It turns out women who grow up with older brothers tend to come out a little bit different. They're tougher. They're more confident. They're funnier. All because of the rough housing the older brother put them through. But I'm going to put an asterisk to this story. Because if you have an older brother by many years, like a big age gap versus one that's just 1 or 2 years older than you, it's a different kind of way you were raised, especially if there are no siblings in between. I have a brother that's 6 years older than me, and I have a brother that's almost 5 years younger than me. So if my older brother had been 2 years older than me, we would have been like two peas in a pod, I'm sure, growing up. But because he was 6 years older than me, it was just a different dynamic. But I am independent, and I am easygoing, and I am good at handling conflict, and I am resilient, and I think I have a strong sense of humor. So did that come because I had an older brother, or did that come because I was fighting for my life in a sea of five kids in the house with no parents because they were working all day? Well, the jury's still out on that one, right? And it was a different time. Parents were always leaving us home alone because they were both working. And today's world has a different balance. Parents right now who both have jobs figure out a way for a better work-life balance. Back then, we didn't really have one. So if you had an older brother, he taught you to toughen up, laugh things off, and speak up for yourself. And those traits stick into adulthood. Like I said, good news, ladies who had older brothers. That one's for you. It's Weekends with Rula.

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10: You ever wonder why the same cold virus makes some people so sick and others not sick at all? Well, according to an interesting new study out of Yale School of Medicine, one key factor is how quickly the cells in their noses, called nasal cells, respond to the virus and contain it. It's called the interferon response, and it can vary for different people. Now, when that response gets inhibited, it can trigger a different reaction, which leads to excessive mucus production and inflammation. In other words, a cold that is a lot more miserable. Of course, there are other factors at play: your genetics, any underlying conditions, immunity from vaccinations or previous infections. 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Also, good old-fashioned hand washing. And remember not to touch your face. I'm Dr. Sanjay Gupta, helping you live a better life.
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4: If you're looking for a new show to watch, I'm telling you, Kate Hudson's show on Netflix, Running Point, it's really good. I watched the first season and I totally forgot what really happened in the first season, so I had to recap myself by watching the last episode of the first season before the second season came out. And I've been enjoying it. I'm 2 episodes away from finishing the second season and it's just easy to watch it. So if you're looking for something new to watch, Running Point and Kate Hudson. You don't have to like basketball to like the show, but it's about the family that owns the Waves, the fake Lakers in LA. That's the name of the team they run. Check it out. It's on Netflix. It's Weekends with Rula.

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6: Hey, what's up? It's Carson Daly. Got a brand new list of the 30 biggest songs all across North America for the middle of May, and I'm going to be playing them over the next 3 hours. We've got a lot to cover. We've got some great former number ones, a few fun throwbacks, and some requested extras. Let's not waste any more time. This is the Daily Download, this week's top 30. Let's get into it. We'll kick things off with Lil Uzi Vert, who debuted at 30 last weekend, and that's exactly where he is again today. Here's What You Sayin'.

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3: Hey, you see that girl? Hey, there's just something about her. I just, hey,

That is Corbin Besson and Chewy. They're locked in at number 29. That's Blink as we get going here. On the top 30 songs in North America, I am Carson Daly. Thank you so much for being here. As you know, if you listen to the show regularly, I get very excited about a thing called a triple D. Now, I know in the Diners, Drive-Ins, and Dives world, it's that to you foodies. But here, it's all about the Daily Download debut. And this was my pick of the week last weekend. And today, Madonna and Sabrina Carpenter, who debuted this at Coachella, now have the number 28 song. And I should mention, we got another brand new Sabrina song coming up in just about 15 minutes, so don't move on that. Meanwhile, here's Bring Your Love at number 28.

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14: 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I'm Dr. Sanjay Gupta, helping you live a better life.

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2: Hey, it's Carson Daly. Last weekend right here in this spot, I played Sabrina and Madonna's new one, which, by the way, now we've just heard officially on the show. It debuted at number 28 moments ago. Today, I've got another new one from Sabrina. It's called House Tour. Here it is, our Pick of the Week on the Daily Download.
0: Take your shoes off.

All right, that's Sabrina Carpenter, nominated for 7 American Music Awards this year. That show's going to be on CBS and Paramount Plus on Memorial Day, which is next Monday the 25th. Meanwhile, House Tour, that was the latest from Sabrina. We just made our pick of the week here on the Daily Download. 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All right, let's get back to that top 30 now. We're off to a great start. I am Carson Daly, and Olivia Dean slips a little more this week, but nothing to be too concerned about. Here's Man I Love, falling back to 27 on the Daily Download.

All right, love to hear that one. That's another Triple D here. Daily Download debut. Number 26, of course you know the voice, Teddy Swims, Mr. Know-It-All. Teddy up for an AMA with his collaboration with David Guetta and Tones and I on Memorial Day weekend. But right now, Mr. Know-It-All just made its debut right here on the Daily Download. It's the Daily Download, this week's Top 30. I am your host, Carson Daly, and Bebe Rexha's got a new album, as you know, called Dirty Blonde. It's coming out June 12th. Here's New Religion, up to this week to 25 on the Daily Download.

0: Carla Kay is on the move after debuting last weekend at number 28. Already jumping up four big spots. I love it. And Rolling Stone has an artist you need to know write-up on her. And if you want to get to know a little bit more about Bella Kay, we encourage you to check that out. I'm Carson Daly, and it's that time of the show where we try and predict what's coming soon to the Daily Download Top 30 Countdown.
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0: So this was the number one trending song last weekend, if you were here with us, on our mini countdown that we call the TT5. It hasn't made it onto the top 30 officially just yet, but you know what? It's such a great song. And I just met Zara Larsson last week of the Today Show, and she could not have been sweeter. So I want to support her and play it. Obviously, Tyla I also love. So here's the collab between the two of them called She Did It Again. We think it's coming soon to the Daily Download Top 30 Countdown.

That was Tyla and Zara Larsson. As I mentioned, Zara stopped by the Today Show. We're all just reeling at how nice she was. In fact, at the end of the five songs she did for everybody, I think four for TV and maybe one just for the crowd that was there in New York at the Today Show in the plaza for the summer concert series, she went back in the building and did a whole little meet and greet with all of our daughters who all took off, you know, the morning to be, and there was a lot of like 10-year-olds, you know, 11, 12-year-olds, whatever. And she could not have been nicer and took pictures with everybody, and I can't say enough good things. People ask me all the time, who's like really nice? Who's like really mean? They want to know the truth behind the scenes about a lot of your favorite celebrities and artists. And I can tell you, Zara, hands down, who's been doing this for a hot minute, could not have been more gracious. Such a big fan of hers now. All right, that's your coming soon track, Tyla. And of course, Zara, she did it again. 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

0: right, it's Carson Daly, and you know what? I have a couple of extra minutes right now to pause from the Top 30 Countdown and play something that isn't quite on the charts yet. Here it is, a Daily Download Extra.
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13: For years, scientists have been studying the association between depression and dementia. As you might expect, the relationship is complicated. But there's this new study out of the UK which found it's not just broad strokes. There are six symptoms of depression that are especially correlated with dementia risk years later. Number one, losing confidence in yourself. Two, not being able to face up to your problems. Three, not feeling warmth or affection from other people. Four, feeling nervous and anxious all the time. Five, not being satisfied with the way tasks are carried out. And finally, six, difficulty concentrating. What we could be seeing here is the impact of people becoming less social, or that certain changes in the brain lead to both depression and dementia. But dementia takes longer to manifest. If you notice these symptoms, talk to your doctor about it. I'm Dr. Sanjay Gupta, helping you live a better life.
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Jason Derulo dances right there into spot number 23. That's sexy for me. I'm Carson Daly. Daily Download. These are the big top 30 songs in North America. Thank you for being here. Always a pleasure to be playing radio with you. And let's move on to Lady Gaga, who every time I used to see back in the day would always remind me that she would take like the Long Island Railroad into New York City around the year 2000-ish when TRL and MTV was at its height. And as a fan would sit there and hold up a sign for the Backstreet Boys. We always have a good laugh over that. Of course, now she's, you know, one of the biggest artists in the world, so it's great. Here's Lady Gaga with Doechii, up two. This is Runaway, number 22 on the Daily Download.

0: Pitbull, Lil Jon, up a spot, and now just outside our top 20 with Damn, I Love Miami at number 21. I'm Carson Daly, first 10 songs down. We got 20 more to get to. This is the Daily Download, this week's top 30. It continues right after this.
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0: Hey, it's Carson Daly with a song that was number one this very weekend back in 2017. So we're going back almost 10 years with Bruno Mars. That's What I Like is our former number one on the Daily Download.

talk about the quality control of Bruno Mars songs over the now almost decade or more. They're great now. They were great then. That, of course, was 2017. That's What I Like, our former number one from Bruno here on the Daily Download. Awesome. Hey, what's up? It's Carson Daly. We are back at it, everybody, counting down to the number one song in North America. We just hit the first 10, so let's get to number 20 right now. K-popper's Cordis new EP, Green.

0: was on the June cover of Rolling Stone. Well deserved. Love that new record. That is the title track, Great Divide. The Great Divide, I should say. Noah Kahan at number 19 and up a spot this week. Lots of great songs on there. There's only a few upper tempo ones that I like a lot. A lot of down tempo, mid tempo, which are good too. But I really like Noah when he's at a certain beat per minute. Let's take a quick break and tease that we got Zara Larsson, One Republic, Ella Langley, Jenny, and our little mini countdown of all the top trending songs. They're all coming up on the Daily Download. This week's top 30 right after this.
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7: If you're someone who isn't super active, just thinking about the amount of exercise you're supposed to get every week can feel daunting. 75 minutes of vigorous exercise, 150 minutes of moderate intensity exercise. It's a lot. But I have some good news for you in the form of a recent study out of Norway. Researchers found that for most sedentary people, getting just 5 more minutes of meaningful movement a day had a statistically significant impact on their expected lifespan. So did reducing the amount of time they sat every day by just 30 minutes. That's not to say that this bare minimum is what you should aspire to, but I think it's a good reminder that doing something is always better than doing nothing. The point is, just get started. Work just a little bit more movement into your daily routine, and don't even think of it as exercise. I'm Dr. Sanjay Gupta, helping you live a better life.
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So we wish Stephen Colbert nothing but the best. What a nice guy. Fantastic. Great guy. And so he's taken a little time off to find something else to do, which, of course, will be no problem. Anyway, so there's Dominic Fike, number 18. I'm Carson Daly. Daily Download Top 30 rolls on. Earlier today, I mentioned that I read that the cape that Somber wore to the Met Gala recently took 500 hours to make by hand. Well, Jenny has that deed. Her Met Gala costume, Blue Chanel, it was a gown that she wore, took more than that, 540 hours, which is absolutely crazy to me. Tame Impala featuring Jenny.

And there you go. That is my agent's nickname, ironically enough. James Baby Doll Dixon, shout out to you. He also represents Stephen Colbert, who is coming to a close on his late night show. And

That's One Republic, Need Your Love, right where it was just last week. I'm Carson Daly. It's time for our little mini countdown. This is always fun. What's trending out there now? Sometimes songs get resurgence from like 15 years ago and end up on this list, so it's always a surprise. When we open up the TT5 menu, let's see what we got today. Here's what's trending. Madonna and Sabrina Carpenter did this one at Coachella, and now it's recorded and it's out in the world, and

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2: And a TT5, that's our most trending track, number one song this week, goes to Zara Larsson, Lush Life. Just watched her do this one live. And shout out to my colleague, Chanel Jones at the Today Show, who was the person that came up to do the dance, the Lush Life dance with her. And it was absolutely amazing. Chanel, you killed it. Here's our most trending track on the Daily Download.

That is Zara Larsson grabbing the number one spot on our top trending track again. Last week, Tyla, and she did it again. And as you just heard, her solo effort, Lush Life, was number one this week. And man, can't say enough good things about Zara, who, as I've said, was on the Today Show. And I spent a lot of time with her and her dancers and her people. And they just all couldn't have been more professional, more nice, and more accommodating to all of us who brought our daughters. And just one of the good ones. So if you weren't sure about Zara Larsson, just know that she's really a special, incredibly nice human. 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All right, that wraps up the mini countdown for the week. Let's get back to our big list. The daily download, this week's top 30. Ella Langley rolls through Gainesville, Florida and Las Vegas this weekend. And by the way, Riley Green, her partner on the song that they did together, You Look Like You Love Me, is a new coach on The Voice. More on that later. Here's Choosin' Texas, number 15 from Ella on the Daily Download.

Bruno Mars released a Spanish language version of Risk It All, which I'll attempt to pronounce. Lo arriesgo todo, maybe is how you say it. I think so. Arriesgo, A-R-R-I-E-S-G-O, arriesgo. Lo arriesgo todo, and we just played it there. That's, of course, the English version, a little easier to say. Risk It All for me. At number 14 on the daily download. Although I'm from Santa Monica, California. We took Spanish my whole life during school, so hopefully it was not too bad. Ooh, an extra song just for you because we're a little light on time. Enjoy.

0: to nail it. We got 13 songs to get to. Try to get to number one. We're going to hear from Harry Styles, Sabrina, Taylor, Alex Warren, and hopefully your favorites next on The Daily Download, this week's Top 30. Back after this.
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And there's Sabrina Carpenter taking a bit of a tumble today, falling 8 spots from number 5 out of the top 10 to 13 with When Did You Get Hot? Maybe the girls are over it. I don't know what's going on there. You're on the Daily Download, this week's top 30. I'm your host, Carson Daly. Thank you so much for being here. And Alex Warren, I love the single to Ordinary. I love the follow-up to it, rather. Ordinary was a monster song, and this is what he followed it up with. And it's different, and it's more up-tempo, and it just feels great. It's at 12. This is Fever Dream on the Daily Download.

0: American Girls, Harry Styles. Just outside our top 10 at number 11. But I don't think for long. I think that has the sort of sound that could get maybe to number one, certainly in the top five. But for now, it's sounding good just outside the top 10. I'm Carson Daly. The best of the week is on the way. Olivia Rodrigo, Pink Panthers, Zara Larsson, Sienna Spyro, BTS, Taylor, and more coming up on the Daily Download.
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2: 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Counting down the 30 biggest songs in the country.
1: Number 10.

Taylor Swift nominated for the most AMAs this year. Shocker. Got 8 of those. That happens on the 25th, Memorial Day. And of course, you can watch it on CBS or Paramount Plus. Over here on the radio, Taylor kicked off our 10th most popular song, Elizabeth Taylor. I'm Carson Daly, and you're on the Daily Download, this week's top 30. Time now for Sienna Spiral. It's going to stay at number 9 with probably the biggest power ballad we've got in our 30-plus songs, Die on This Hill, on the Daily Download.

0: drop dead.
1: All right, Olivia Rodrigo. She has been the biggest mover the past 2 weeks, and today she makes it a three-peat. I don't know if we've ever had an artist 3 weeks in a row make the biggest jumps forward on the countdown. But jumping another five spots, that's more than anybody else, into the top 10 with Drop Dead, it's now at number 8. 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All right, so good for Olivia. We're going to move on. I'm Carson Daly. Coming up, as we get closer to number 1, we've got music from Zara Larsson, Pink Panthers, BTS, Somber, plus a throwback track that's so good. I'm so glad we're playing this one. It's almost 20 years old. It's from Flo Rida and T-Pain. You'll hear that too coming up on the Daily Download. This week's Top 30.
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Hey, it's Jade, hanging with you each and every weekday from 10 a.m. to 2 p.m. Consider me your midday boost as we spread good energy all across the city. I'll see you then. But now, back to Carson Daly on Atlanta's Hit Music, Q99.7.

It's Carson Daly taking us back to 2007. The first iPhone had come out that year. Let's see, in the movie theaters, Pirates of the Caribbean at World's End was big. Harry Potter and the Order of the Phoenix and Spider-Man 3 also. Those are some big movies, too. They were top in the box office. And this song dominated our radios and MySpace profiles. That's going back. Flo Rida and T-Pain are going to remind us of those boots with the fur and the apple-bottom jeans. Here's Low. What a great song. It's our throwback selection today on the Daily Download.

right, we are back to the mission at hand, everybody. Thanks for being here. I'm Carson Daly, and our number one song in North America is so close. But first, we're at number 7, where BTS reached number 1 in over 25 countries, broke records as the first non-Spanish-speaking act to hit number 1 on the Billboard Mexico Songs chart. That's really breaking barriers. Good for them. Swim is on the Daily Download at number 7. Swim.

That is almost 20 years old, timeless, an absolute classic. Low from Flo Rida and T-Pain, still sounding, in my opinion, as good as anything that's out there.

I'm starting to think you're going to think, after playing this many Zara Larsson songs over the past few hours, that I'm on the payroll by bigging her up and talking about how sweet she was. But she was just on the Today Show. She kicked off our summer concert series last week and was so nice and so gracious to all of us and all of our daughters who came and the multitudes in the crowd. And she's got such great energy on stage. I really get her resurgence in her career and the lush life and the colors and the just having fun and a great role model for young girls. Really, really fun stuff there. So congrats to Zara Larsson, who you heard Midnight Sun, up two spots to number six this week. So now we'll go to another Zara Larsson supported song, this time with Pink Panthers. Here's Stateside, the remix, and number five.

0: somber homewrecker, and Somber made his first ever appearance at the Met Gala, you may or may not have seen. He was wearing a hand-embroidered cape that reportedly took over 500 hours of handwork to complete. Gosh, they say that like that's, you know, an incredible thing, but that just sounds so, like, so much labor and so much work for somebody, but that's where you get the craftsmanship, I guess. I know nothing about fashion. Somber's going to be performing at the AMAs next Monday, the 25th. You can check that out on CBS or Paramount+. Homewrecker, number 4 on the Daily Download. Well, hello, friends. 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
1: 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Olivia Dean's been number one for the past 2 weeks. Can she make it three in a row? We're going to find out. You know, Kehlani's going to have something to say about that, and so might Bruno. We'll find out next right here on the Daily Download. 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

0: Carson Daly.
1: The 30 biggest hits in the country.
2: Let's go! Welcome back. I'm Carson Daly, and here we are, everybody. The top three. Bruno Mars falls back to number three. Here's

0: Kehlani just got her first number one on Billboard's top R&B hip-hop album chart with her new self-titled album, Kehlani. Congratulations to her. And over here in our little radio world, Folded moves to second place. So big congratulations to her for that. All right, so number two and number three, as you just heard, have swapped places this week. And unless there's something I'm missing, Olivia Dean, I believe, is safe at number one again.
1: The Daily Download, number one.
0: Yep, here she is, holding on to that top spot. So easy to fall in love. For three straight weeks on The Daily Download is your number one song.

0: There she is, Olivia Dean, for our third week in a row on the show at number one. So easy to fall in love. That's awesome. Congrats for Olivia, who seems to be putting together somewhat of a streak. And that's going to wrap it up for another edition of the Daily Download Top 30 Countdown. Thanks so much for listening. Appreciate you and this fine radio station for having us. I am Carson Daly. We'll meet you back right here next week and do this thing all over again. Meanwhile, I'll see you on the Today Show every morning on NBC and invite you to watch that, or The Voice will be back on NBC soon enough. Until then, bye everybody. Thanks for listening.
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We brought the hits. 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

0: 7. Do you have those blue things you put in the toilet?
1: No, I hate those things. It smells like a gas station bathroom.
0: It kind of does. And the dogs drink the water and puke it up all over the floor. It's no good.
1: Yeah, I'd get rid of those things.
0: What, the dogs? I know, right?
1: No.
0: So annoying.

0: 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So I heard that Taylor Swift is calling people directly to invite them to her wedding and not even sending out invites. So now I'm answering the phone every time it says scam likely. I guarantee you this is her calling right here. Hello?
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3: Hey, it's Court from the Q Morning Crew on Q99.7, and you might hear me joking around a lot, but truthfully, sometimes it can be hard to be funny and find the punchline due to mental health. May is Mental Health Awareness Month, and it's a great time to talk about this because cases are on the rise here in Atlanta, and personally, it's sort of comforting knowing that I'm not alone. It can be tough talking about mental health, and maybe you feel embarrassed about it because of the stigmas, but there's absolutely no reason to hide from it. My mental health journey started in high school, and I've been addressing it in many ways since then, including therapy, which I've found to be incredibly helpful to talk about it and express myself openly. Maybe therapy isn't for you, and maybe you have a better way to address your own mental health, and to each their own. But in these times, it's good to know that you're not alone. And just like in Toy Story, you've got a friend in me.
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14: The risk of stroke goes up for all of us as we age, but for women, the risk really amplifies after menopause. In fact, 1 in 5 women in the United States between the ages of 55 and 75 will have a stroke. But according to a new study carried out by researchers in California, adhering to the Mediterranean diet can significantly lower that risk. One expert said, "We continue to see study after study showing that a predominantly plant-based diet improves all sorts of different outcomes. Now, with this diet in particular, you've seen it lower the risk of certain types of cancer, diabetes, depression, dementia, even gum disease. Now, as a reminder, the Mediterranean diet prioritizes eating vegetables, fruits, beans, olive oil, nuts and fish, and limiting meat and dairy." I'm Dr. Sanjay Gupta, helping you live a better life.
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0: 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Wow, 285's an absolute joy this weekend. Don't forget, it's closed down in both directions between Cascade and MLK until 5 a.m. tomorrow.
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7: A better life with Dr. Sanjay Gupta.
8: The risk of stroke goes up for all of us as we age. But for women, the risk really amplifies after menopause. In fact, 1 in 5 women in the United States between the ages of 55 and 75 will have a stroke. But according to a new study carried out by researchers in California, adhering to the Mediterranean diet can significantly lower that risk. One expert said, "We continue to see study after study showing that a predominantly plant-based diet improves all sorts of different outcomes. Now, with this diet in particular, you've seen it lower the risk of certain types of cancer, diabetes, depression, dementia, even gum disease. Now, as a reminder, the Mediterranean diet prioritizes eating vegetables, fruits, beans, olive oil, nuts and fish, and limiting meat and dairy." I'm Dr. Sanjay Gupta, helping you live a better life.
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0: 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What are you doing in Smyrna?
1: We're watching my kid beat a water bottle.
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0: What's he like to watch on YouTube?
1: A monkey.
0: A monkey? Just like regular monkeys just chilling?
1: No, it's a like Hispanic monkey named Bon Bon.
0: 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Anything that'll get us through a dinner in peace.

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0: 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You see, there's a salmonella outbreak in Georgia, and they're warning people to avoid catching it. You don't want to snuggle your poultry. I'm not kidding. Can you imagine? How'd you catch it? The way everyone does. I was spooning a rooster.
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0: 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I'm Cannon with a K. Everyone's been watching Worst Ex Ever on Netflix. Have you seen it? I should have never watched it with my girlfriend last night. I should, because now she's been giving me side eye all day, like I've got a burner phone in my sock drawer.
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0: 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You had a rough day on Cobb Parkway, bro?
1: Oh, some guy hit me. Two cars. Boom, caught me in the middle.
0: Whose fault was it?
1: They say it was mine, but it ain't mine.
0: You're like, that's my delusion, and I'm sticking to it.

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0: We recorded all over the world, genuinely. Drums, live drums, when Eddie and the band came in L.A. for one day. We recorded some stuff at Conway Studios, funny enough, where I did the BTS album stuff. And I didn't keep 95% of what we cut that day, other than Eddie's drums and maybe one other thing. We started overpainting very quickly with this song. And overpainting is the enemy, as Rick Rubin would say. So we finished the vocals. I finished recording Drew and myself on guitar in Portugal and Lisbon. I was recording vocals in Berlin and Amsterdam, you know, writing verses on airplanes. So it was recorded. It was finished mostly in Europe. And that's kind of it. And I think the most surprising element that made the final cut was probably my kid, Miles, who's 11 years old, singing in the choruses.

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Six Flags, Whitewater, the Center for Puppetry Arts. Have you ever been? You stare Big Bird in the face and you tell me you don't have a magical moment. I mean, the kids will love it. That's what I meant. Just after 4 o'clock, we're going to get you in. 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

0: 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The wife's making dinner tonight. What's she making?
1: Thanks, some pork chop.
0: All right, between us, honestly.
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0: That's the right answer. No dry pork chops around here.
1: No, hell no. Nice and juicy.
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19: A Better Life with Dr. Sanjay Gupta.
20: If you are the parent of an infant, it can be really hard to find baby foods that are truly healthy for your child. According to a new study out of UNC Chapel Hill, almost three-quarters of baby foods are ultra-processed and may contain additives that are linked to potential health problems later in life. The study's lead author said what shocked her was that the top ingredient in 71% of these baby foods wasn't a fruit or vegetable, it was one or more additives that babies' guts are not fully developed enough to be able to handle. Eating the right food at this stage of life is so important because this is when children begin developing dietary preferences for the rest of their lives. So take the extra time to look at the ingredient labels on the foods you are buying. You're going to want short lists and also ingredients that you recognize. I'm Dr. Sanjay Gupta, helping you live a better life.
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1: 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Just play the game one way. 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

0: your Sunday is solid. Thank you for spending some time here. My name is Cruz. Got to say what up to Megan in Duluth. Happy birthday. She's doing a little day drinking, but not getting too crazy. Got to work tomorrow. I get that. Wanting some Sabrina. We'll do that on the other side.
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3: 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And May is Mental Health Awareness Month, and many of us struggle with our mental health in one way or another. For way too long, I was afraid and ashamed to admit that I struggle with depression and anxiety. But I gotta tell you, once I finally got the courage to ask for help and find a support system, everything changed. You know, I just always thought I had to tough it out. I'm strong, I'm independent, I told myself I can handle everything on my own. But the strongest thing that I ever did was ask for help, and it really changed my life for the better. If you experience depression, anxiety, or any form of mental health struggles, you are not alone. We are in this together. We can lift each other up when things get hard.
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14: If you're someone who isn't super active, just thinking about the amount of exercise you're supposed to get every week can feel daunting. 75 minutes of vigorous exercise, 150 minutes of moderate intensity exercise. It's a lot, but I have some good news for you in the form of a recent study out of Norway. Researchers found that for most sedentary people, getting just 5 more minutes of meaningful movement a day had a statistically significant impact on their expected lifespan. So did reducing the amount of time they sat every day by just 30 minutes. That's not to say that this bare minimum is what you should aspire to, but I think it's a good reminder that doing something is always better than doing nothing. The point is, just get started. Work just a little bit more movement into your daily routine, and don't even think of it as exercise. I'm Dr. Sanjay Gupta, helping you live a better life.
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1: Hey, just a heads up, if you got to take 285 today, don't forget, between Martin Luther King Jr. and Cascade, completely closed off, northbound and southbound lanes. Reopens at 5 o'clock tomorrow morning. But doesn't mean it's not going to be a traffic nightmare anyway. 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

I could get ChatGPT to sing to me the search results in Olivia Dean's voice. I may have to try that. How refreshing would that be? 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
1: Me and Jamie, say hi. It's Jamie's birthday, and we want to say happy birthday. I want to give her a shout-out on the radio.
0: Yeah, happy 24th birthday, Jamie. Are y'all already lit?
1: No, a little bit, yeah, I'm not going to lie.
0: Y'all have a blast. Be safe.
1: Thank you.
0: Bye, baby.
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0: Brian Tedder with One Republic, and this is our new song, Need Your Love. It's your music plus.
1: Here's One Republic's Ryan Tedder on what sparked the idea for the new song, Need Your Love.
0: The initial idea for this song actually started from a demo I was doing for a different artist on that day. I literally completely spaced on the origin story of this initially. It was just a demo. It was like a start, like a verse and chorus idea, no arrangement. The production was totally different. I write all the time, constantly. Like, I might start two songs a day. I might finish two a day. You never know. And then a year later, I'm combing through demos that don't even really have names or associations, and I stumble across this one. Couldn't even remember for the life of me, honestly, where it came from. It sounds crazy, but I write a lot. So I was just like, oh, this is amazing. This feels like One Republic. This feels like us.

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16: If you're someone who isn't super active, just thinking about the amount of exercise you're supposed to get every week can feel daunting. 75 minutes of vigorous exercise, 150 minutes of moderate intensity exercise. It's a lot, but I have some good news for you in the form of a recent study out of Norway. Researchers found that for most sedentary people, getting just 5 more minutes of meaningful movement a day had a statistically significant impact on their expected lifespan. So did reducing the amount of time they sat every day by just 30 minutes. That's not to say that this bare minimum is what you should aspire to, but I think it's a good reminder that doing something is always better than doing nothing. The point is, just get started. Work just a little bit more movement into your daily routine, and don't even think of it as exercise. I'm Dr. Sanjay Gupta, helping you live a better life.

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I just got kind of bummed out because we got to wait till September 9th for the first NFL game of the season. I'm ready for some Falcons football, but we got to wait. And this UFL, United Football League, ain't it. I don't know why they keep trying to force that. Q99.7.

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Turn up all this great music. I'll keep it flowing. And Somber's on with Homewrecker.